0: reside in the state, and their individual states' rights under the federal constitution, the federal rights are being infringed because of the state law. Let me rephrase it that way.
1: Yeah, we are at 14 right now, and
0: wow,
1: that could jump to 16 in a couple days. So it is continuing to spread.

0: That's exactly what they put in this year. They put in a bill that matches much of what we passed here in Virginia. Now, it's not going anywhere now, but like you're saying, get change Congress to change who's in power, give us a different president, and watch out, Katie bar the door.
1: Yeah, and not only Katie bar the door, they also named it the Virginia-style bill. It's named after what they did in Virginia, folks. Very, very, very important. Let's move quickly over to the Lynchburg Circuit Judge, who rejected Attorney General Jay Jones' request to remove an injunction that prevented universal background checks from being enforced. Jay Jones seems to me to be somebody that will kick dirt out of the sandbox and in your face if he doesn't get his way. I expect this man is going to be big, big trouble down the road as he continues to get beaten back. And a cornered cat can be very dangerous. Am I missing something here? Could I be on
0: No, probably not. I mean, he was fantasizing about killing a previous Speaker of the House.
1: Oh, yeah, that's right.
0: And Brian's bragging about it. I mean, no, he's got the right. He wants to talk to us about, quote-unquote, gun violence. Oh, yeah, well, you should know all about that, Mr. Attorney General. You've been fantasizing about it. But the thing that happened, look, first of all, that's twice that the governor and the attorney general and the Democrats in the General Assembly got kicked themselves. One was when they tried to do unconstitutional redistricting. They lost that. Supreme Court kicked it out. Then they turned around and tried to start universal background checks running while there was still a court order saying you can't do that. That's why we dragged them to court. And they lost again. The judge said, oh, no, you cannot do this. It is running. It never stopped running. And you need to immediately stop requiring universal background checks. And they did. But I think the attorney general gave the state police bad information. I think he probably told them, oh, you're okay. We've made a change to the law. Now that injunction doesn't mean a thing. And so the state police fired up, and they found out, oh, yeah, it does mean something, and you don't want to cross that line again. So they immediately changed their website, said, nope, we're not doing these anymore. And so, again, the governor and the attorney general got another kick in the pants.
1: Absolutely. Has Spanberger commented publicly yet? We've only got 30 seconds. Take us to the end of the segment, and I'll thank you in advance for being here.
0: Actually, she's been fairly, she hasn't commented a whole lot on that. Just a little bit on these Commonwealth attorneys not wanting to enforce this unconstitutional stuff. But a lot of other people have been commenting on the gun control side. They're kind of beside themselves, but too bad.
1: Yeah, well, too bad.
0: Outside the Constitution.
1: Too bad. Yeah, that's the quote of the day from Phil Van Cleve, president of Virginia Citizens Defense. Yeah, well, too bad. Pretty soon we're going to be saying, well, bye. Phil Van Cleve, thank you, brother, for everything that you're doing there and for leading that fantastic organization. It's vcdl.org. Go get on the email list and keep up with the alerts every single week from Phil and the crew and join the organization, please. It's only $25 for the year. We come back. AWR Hawkins, Breitbart News. Thanks, Phil. We'll be back, guys.
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5: 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Well done. 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AWR Hawkins from Breitbart News. Welcome in, my brother. It's always a pleasure to have you here. How are you, man?
7: Well, I'm doing great. Great to be with you.
5: You were busy all week. And, you know, I made a mention to the Armed American Radio Daily Defense listeners this week that, you know, I usually talk to you a couple times a day. And I have not had much of a chance to talk to you because you, in fact, have been so busy. You want to tell us what some of the top stories you're covering, and then we'll just take it from there, man, because you have been, I mean, writing all week long. What's the biggest thing you got cooking right now?
7: Well, that's a hard question because they blur together for me. You know, I couldn't tell you that. I mean, I do like the one I wrote today about Virginia gun sales. They're absolutely through the roof, and Spanberger, the governor there, may turn into being one of the greatest. She may be a greater gun salesman than Barack Obama, which is hard to believe.
5: Ooh, yeah.
7: So I covered that, and that's just a very big story because everybody has till July

Did you know that there are countless dogs and cats in shelters waiting for their forever homes? The heartbreaking truth is that many of these innocent animals end up being euthanized simply because there aren't enough adopters to go around. One of the biggest contributors to this tragic situation is the overpopulation of pets. The most effective way to combat pet overpopulation is by spaying and neutering your animals. This simple procedure prevents unwanted litters, reducing the number of animals entering shelters and ultimately saving lives. Did you know that spayed and neutered animals are less likely to develop certain health problems such as reproductive cancers and behavioral issues? Spaying and neutering can help your pet live a longer, healthier life. By choosing to spay and neuter your pets, you're not only helping to reduce pet overpopulation, but also ensuring a brighter future for countless animals. Let's work together to create a world where every pet has a loving home. If you're interested in adopting a spayed or neutered dog, please visit michaelasmuttmotel.org today or follow Michaela's Mutt Motel on social media.

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0: running and scrambling for cover at the iconic Old West End Festival, and many were helping any of the 12 victims that they could. We know two of those shooting victims are fighting for their life in critical condition, and people who were there are shocked. Police are still searching for at least two suspects who they say were probably shooting at each other. Investigators are currently combing through all the evidence, and one seasoned lieutenant says this is some of the worst violence he's seen.
1: Fox's Madison Scarpino, and police say all of the wounded are now reported to be in stable condition. Elon Musk's SpaceX is set to go public this week in what's expected to be the biggest IPO in history. Fox's Madeline Rivera has more on that.
2: SpaceX set a flat price of $135 per share. They're going to offer 555.6 million shares as the company tries to raise $75 billion. At this price tag, SpaceX would be valued at $1.8 trillion, making it one of the most valuable firms in the United States. The question of whether investors will accept SpaceX's valuation will largely hinge on whether they believe Elon Musk can deliver on his ambitious goals, including putting AI data centers into orbit and sending humans to Mars. SpaceX reported it lost nearly $5 billion last year, even though revenue increased by 33% from the year before.
1: The company is also reportedly making the unusual decision to keep 30% of its shares for individual investors. A magnitude 7.8 earthquake shook parts of the southern Philippines early Monday, and a tsunami is possible on some regional coasts. Power outages were reported, and people were urged to go to higher ground. There's no further information on damage or casualties at this time. I'm Kathleen Maloney. This is Fox News.
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A tsunami possible on some regional coasts. Power outages reported. People are urged to get to higher ground, but there aren't any reports of any damage or casualties so far. The epicenter of the tremor had a depth of 6.2 miles and struck 8 miles southwest of General Santos City. I'm Ted Lindner, and this is Fox News.

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Sean Hannity brings the heat from 2 to 5, followed by the powerhouse Mark Levin from 5 to 8. Then, wrap up your night with Charlie Kirk, 8 to 11. 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

0: An eternity of pain. The windows on the ground floor are locked. 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
1: Huh. A key. 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
5: Probably shouldn't have thought what I thought about Jan when I asked that question. I was sorry I had when I reached her apartment a few minutes later.
6: Who is it?
5: Johnny Dollar.
6: Oh, Johnny, I'm so glad. I was worried about you.
5: Has something happened, Jan?
6: I was worried about you, that's all. When you told me you were going down to Tijuana alone, well, I was worried about you.
5: Thanks. Hey, look, Jan, let's get down to business. Did you go down to the office this morning?
6: Yes, I took a cab down there right after breakfast and spent the entire day.
5: Uh-huh. Were the files on Zanagian's policy on the Jolly Roger intact?
6: Yes, why do you ask that?
5: And nobody bothered you there?
6: No, except...
5: Except what?
6: Johnny, it's the reason I'm so glad you're here.
5: What is?
6: All day I've had the feeling I'm being followed.
5: Well, maybe you are.
6: Because of the warning over the phone, the one I told you about.
5: And you still don't know who it was?
6: No, but Johnny, the warning was for you, too. If you don't lay off this case...
5: Is that the way the voice on the phone put it?
6: Yes, and it threatened me if I helped you.
5: Look, Jan, you want to back out while you're still in one piece? You know what happened to Bert Parker when he tried to buck Paulus as an agent?
6: I loved Bert, Johnny. He was the kind of man you are. Honest and good and... Oh, Johnny, why don't you get out of this case? Pay him off, anything. But don't risk your life on it, too.
5: You really mean that, don't you?
6: Oh, you're fine, and... Don't you see this madman, Zanagian, will stop at nothing to hurt the people who oppose him. And if you keep on...
5: Even if it means forgetting about finding out who killed Bert Parker?
6: Yes, Johnny, yes. If it means putting your own life in danger, settle his claim, anything.
5: How about you?
6: I'll go away. I'll go somewhere else and try to forget the whole thing. Oh, Johnny, listen to me.
5: I'm listening.
6: It isn't worth it to take the risk you're taking.
5: Jan, it's my job. Look, why should you worry about me?
6: Well, because I... Even if I have only known you a few days, I don't know, maybe it's rebound. Maybe I'm acting like a baby, but since Bert was... Oh, Johnny, I'm so alone, and I'm so...
5: Jan was a very pretty girl. Soft, warm, lovely. We had a drink or two and talked about a lot of things. The kind of things I'd planned to talk about to some charming girl on the vacation I'd planned but wasn't having here in Southern California. I might even have forgotten about cleaning up the case and going on to La Jolla.
6: Why don't you make the company pay them off, Johnny? Forget it. So you and I won't be in danger from this man.
5: Suspicion. Why can't a guy relax and enjoy a situation like

0: Here are the keys.
1: What do you mean?
0: If I don't come back, keep the car.
1: You kidding? You're coming back.
0: Yeah, sure. So long.
1: Hey, my name's Jan. What's yours?
0: Wally.
1: You be careful, Wally.
0: We went into the forest, men with spades, men against fire and terror. There was the man they called Fat, 300 pounds of ungainly body, topped by a tiny and almost disgustingly childlike face. There was Crowbar, a big, dark man, quiet and filled with the knowledge of the woods. Hansen, the state trooper, thin and wiry, his natty khaki shirt stained with sweat and dirt. And me. We'd gone about a mile when we first heard it. It came in gusts with the wind high above us.
2: Wait a minute.
3: Holy...
2: Shut up.
3: Let's get out of here.
2: About 3 miles away, I figure, coming fast.
4: We're about that far from the river, aren't we?
2: Yeah.
3: Listen, you guys, if it's crossed the river, we're sunk. Let's get out.
2: Hey, Wally.
0: Yeah?
2: Get the ranger. Tell him it's coming this way pretty fast.
3: All right. Look, sparks up there, see?
2: Sure, Fat. Sparks, fire. You
0: Hello.
2: Chicken?
3: Oh, Leo.
0: Hello. Pendel calling Roe. Pendel calling Roe. Over.

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Escape was produced and directed by William N. Robeson, and tonight has presented The Red Forest by Anthony Ellis. Featured in tonight's cast were Georgia Ellis as Jan, Bill Conrad as Wally, Paul Frees as Hanson, Ben Wright as Roe, Jay Novello as Fat, and Will Gear as Crowbar. Special music arranged and played by Ivan Dittmars.

0: Do you think I don't know that? We'd both of us have been out of the BMA by now if she had told what she knew.
1: I went out to her grave on Sunday. It was covered with flowers.
0: Was it?
1: If you sent them, Henry, make quite certain there's nothing to show who they came from. You can't afford to be connected with her in any way.
0: I'll make sure. Goodbye.
1: Goodbye.
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0: Well, Poole, your master's getting on splendidly, isn't he?
1: Indeed he is, Dr. Lanyon, sir. Getting his appetite back and more as usual, so...
0: Oh, by the way, there was a letter handed in for him during the last 2 days. What was the messenger like?
1: A letter, sir?
0: Yes. I have it here.
1: No letter like that was handed in that I know of, Dr. Lanyon.
0: Are you sure?
1: Quite sure, sir. Nothing has come except by post, and only circulars of that.
0: Could anybody else have taken it in?
1: No, sir. Maud, the parlour maid, is away sick, and I've been answering the door myself.
0: Oh, well, must be some mistake. Goodbye, Poole.
1: Goodbye, Dr. Lanyon, sir.

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3: We are Red Eye Radio. He's Eric Cronin. I'm Gary McNamara. Oh man, coming up on the bottom of the hour, the story of Lindsey Fifield, who was the ex-girlfriend of Maine Senate candidate Graham Plattner, regrets going to the New York Times.
4: Yeah.
3: We could have told you that.
4: Yeah.
3: That coming up and more.

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2: Thanks for joining us. If you've missed anything from today's show, there's an easy way to catch up. All you have to do is tell Alexa, Siri, or Google to play This Morning with Gordon Deal. After establishing dominance as the undisputed head of the Republican Party, President Trump has recently run into a string of losses ranging from the Iran war to his first major electoral loss of the cycle. How meaningful are these? Insight from Mabinti Korshi, White House reporter at the Washington Examiner. Mabinti, review what's happened as of late.
3: Basically, Trump has run into a couple losses, some by the courts, right? Like a judge basically said his name had to come off the Kennedy Center, basically said that Congress is the only one who has the right to change its name. Another court order blocked the $1.8 billion anti-weaponization fund for at least 2 weeks, basically said none of that money can go out. And Congress, specifically Senate Republicans, were like very adamant that they don't want that money included.

0: putting its already fragile ceasefire in jeopardy. President Trump on NBC on how much ammunition Iran's military has left.
1: They have some missiles, they have some drones. I would say percentage-wise, maybe 21-22% of their missiles. It's a lot of missiles, but it's not what it was when we first attacked.
0: The attacks mark the first time Iran and Israel have targeted each other since a ceasefire brokered by the U.S. went into effect in early April.
2: Number two.
0: Oil prices have jumped by more than $4 this morning, with investors spooked by fresh Israeli strikes on Iran, as well as renewed attacks on Lebanon a day earlier. Israel said it hit a petrochemical plant in Iran's southwest earlier this morning, along with strikes elsewhere on military targets.
2: Number three.
0: A Ring camera alert ended in gunfire when a Woodstock, Georgia homeowner confronted an armed car thief inside his truck. Cherokee County Captain Jay Baker said home security footage showed two suspects were roaming the neighborhood in search of weapons.
3: A lot of people leave their doors unlocked here in Cherokee County, and a lot of times they have guns in their car. So I think they purposely target our area because they're looking for guns.
0: The suspects have been identified as Damian Heck and Montrella Colsey. Officials say two inmates who escaped a jail in North Carolina last week were helped. Vance County Sheriff Curtis Brehm.
4: We know they planned their escape in advance. They were picked up nearby and they are being helped while they are on the run.
0: Brehm identified the inmates as 33-year-old Michael Miles Jr. and 21-year-old LaShawn Knott. A daytime heist is under investigation after nearly $500,000 worth of bourbon vanished from a North Philadelphia warehouse. A21 Wine and Spirits COO Rob Koch said the 1,800 cases of Noble Oak bourbon were scheduled to be transported on Friday to a North Jersey location.
5: They showed up at American Supplies warehouse. They said, hey, we're here for a pickup for A21, and it's 18 pallets of stuff. They didn't really know what it was.
0: The company has asked distributors and retailers to be on the lookout for anyone trying to resell the stolen product. The summer box office is booming.
6: There's a serial killer on the loose.
7: Hello, Tuesday.
8: I have been preparing for this for years.
0: Scary Movie top ticket sales with $55 million over the weekend. Studio estimates say the slasher spoof grabbed just over $105 million globally.
9: All right, thank you, Nicole. 23 minutes after the hour.
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6: Happy Friday. Temperatures today are starting off in the mid and upper 50s. Overall, going to be a really pleasant day with highs in the mid to upper 80s, but there will be a mix of sun and clouds. Now, tomorrow is going to be an even warmer day as temperatures approach the upper 80s and could get close to 90 degrees. Humidity is also going to go up, and rain chances try to return by Sunday. For 105.5 The Patriot, I'm News 2 meteorologist

0: often what happens is these apps prompt you to tip when you're placing the order, right? So before you've received any service at all. So that's one of the odd things about this business, right? It's one of the few cases where you have to, or you often are prompted to provide a tip at the beginning, right? Versus at the end when you've had the service.
1: Thanks, Alex. Alex Bitter, senior retail reporter at Business Insider. 30 minutes now after the hour on This Morning, America's First News.

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1: Happy Friday. Temperatures today are starting off in the mid and upper 50s. Overall, going to be a really pleasant day with highs in the mid to upper 80s, but there will be a mix of sun and clouds. Now, tomorrow is going to be an even warmer day as temperatures approach the upper 80s and could get close to 90 degrees. Humidity is also going to go up, and rain chances try to return by Sunday. For 105.5 The Patriot, I'm News 2 meteorologist Shelby Mack.

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1: Happy Friday. Temperatures today are starting off in the mid and upper 50s. Overall, going to be a really pleasant day with highs in the mid to upper 80s, but there will be a mix of sun and clouds. Now, tomorrow is going to be an even warmer day as temperatures approach the upper 80s and could get close to 90 degrees. Humidity is also going to go up, and rain chances try to return by Sunday. For 105.5 The Patriot, I'm News 2 meteorologist Shelby Mack.
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3: Thanks for joining us. How we sleep may have lasting impacts for our brain health as we age. A new University of Arizona study identified three sleep behaviors distinctly associated with a marker of brain aging in healthy people. Number one, sleeping outside the recommended 7 to 9 hour range. Two, frequent daytime napping. And three, sleeplessness. All three were linked to greater volume of white matter lesions, areas of damage in the brain that can accumulate with age and are tied to a higher risk of dementia, including Alzheimer's. Participants tracked five sleep behaviors: sleep duration, daytime napping, sleeplessness, unintentional daytime dozing, and snoring. All five were initially associated with greater lesion volume. But after the researchers accounted for things like high blood pressure and smoking, the three behaviors continued to stand out, while snoring and unintentional daytime dozing did not. 8 minutes in front of the hour on This Morning. Once again, here's Nicole Murray.
4: And now, the three big things you need to know. Number one.
5: Israel said it hit a petrochemical plant in the southwest of Iran this morning in response to Tehranian strikes at Israel yesterday. Israel also hit Lebanese targets over the weekend. President Trump on NBC on why he decided to start the Iran war.
6: I'm doing the world a service, but I'm doing our country a service. It's America first. I'm doing our country a service.
5: Axios reports that President Trump urged Prime Minister Benjamin Netanyahu to refrain from strikes in Lebanon.
4: Number two.
5: A search continues for two men who appear to fire guns at each other and in the process shot at least 12 other people at a popular street festival in Ohio. Toledo Deputy Police Chief Joseph Heffernan discussing Saturday's incident.
7: We're going to dissect what happened and who was responsible, and certainly the motives are going to be one of them. You know, why would somebody do something like this? It's horrible.
5: Heffernan added that as of yesterday, all 12 victims were in stable condition.
4: Number three.
5: Six people have been injured in a stabbing at New York's Penn Station, raising security concerns a day before the city is set to host the NBA Finals. Brandon Norwood says he witnessed one of yesterday's attacks.
8: We turned and we ran, and just trying to get out the station, somebody fell, and I made sure to pick them up because I didn't know if the dude who stabbed, how close he was.
5: Officials added one suspect is in custody. New York City police are on alert today for malicious activity as the Knicks host the NBA Finals. Mayor Zoran Mamdani.
9: We know that the vast majority of New Yorkers were celebrating in the way that we would want them to, with exuberance, with joy, but there is no tolerance for violence against police officers or violence in general.
5: The Knicks are set to host their first NBA Finals in 27 years tonight at Madison Square Garden. Take a look at our newest video by searching This Morning with Gordon Deal on Facebook, Instagram, TikTok, and X. This week we asked, iced or hot coffee? Paul Monkern says iced coffee 365. Pat Lay says hot coffee all the way. Michael Ritchie says he has no preference. He'd take coffee in an IV if he could.
3: Whoa.
5: That's right, aggressive.
3: Right to the vein.
5: Yes.
3: Yikes.
5: But then you don't get to enjoy the taste and sip and feel
3: okay.
5: Special.
3: All right. So what if you go IV first?
5: Okay.
3: For the jolt.
5: Okay.
3: And then enjoy a second cup.
5: Oh, I feel like we'd be
3: coffee.
5: A lot perkier in the mornings if we did
3: that.
5: This.
3: Just have that bag hanging right here as we walk in, right? 6 minutes in front of the hour.
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3: Israel responds to Iran. Good morning. I'm Gordon Deal along with Nicole Murray on this Monday, June 8th. Glad you're with us. Here's what's up this hour.
4: Oil prices are higher this morning after Israel and Iran exchanged fire for the first time since an April ceasefire.
3: Still no arrests in Toledo, Ohio, where authorities say two gunmen shooting at each other wounded 12 people at an annual festival.
4: City Council member Nithya Raman is now in second place ahead of Republican Spencer Pratt in Los Angeles mayoral primary.
3: And University of California professors pressing schools to reinstate the SAT.
5: After the pandemic, the UC system got rid of their mandate for scores for the SAT and the ACT, and at the same time, grade inflation really took off. So you've got a lot of kids with really solid transcripts, but they actually don't know a lot of the information they should know.
3: Doug Belkin at the Wall Street Journal and the professors who say unprepared students are lowering academic standards and draining teaching resources. A ceasefire in the Middle East would appear to be in trouble after Israel and Iran exchanged attacks that lasted into this morning. It's the first time the two have targeted each other since a ceasefire went into effect in early April. The wave of attacks began with an Israeli strike on Beirut amid renewed fighting with Hezbollah, the terrorist group supported by Iran. Iran fired multiple missiles in several waves of attacks. Then Israel said its air force struck military targets in central and western Iran in response. Israel also said it struck a petrochemical complex in Mashhad, southwestern Iran. President Trump on NBC's Meet the Press on Iran's weapons supply.
6: They have some missiles. They have some drones. I would say percentage-wise, maybe 21-22% of their missiles. It's a lot of missiles, but it's not what it was when we first attacked.
3: Earlier today, Israel sounded alarms of multiple new waves of missiles launched from Iran and said it had intercepted a ballistic missile launched by Houthi terrorists in Yemen. No major injuries were reported. Oil prices spiked on the latest developments in the Middle East. Investors sent Brent crude futures higher by more than $4 today to around $97 a barrel. That's a jump of more than 4%. Here's this morning's Mike Gavin.
7: Israel said earlier today that its military struck a petrochemical plant in Iran's southwest. That's despite President Trump reportedly telling Israel to refrain from further attacks. In the first hit on an energy site inside Iran since the April 8th ceasefire, Israel said it struck targets at the Mashhad Energy Complex. The Karun Petrochemical Company, under U.S. sanctions as a source of funds for the Iranian military, was hit and damaged. Today's gains in oil erased Friday's losses when prices fell on the hopes of a de-escalation in the conflict between the U.S. and Iran.
3: Gordon. Thank you, Mike. Also of note, earlier today, Iran's ambassador to Moscow was quoted as saying that the Strait of Hormuz will be open, but under new conditions to be set by Iran and Oman, including

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2: Good morning. Temperatures beginning around the 70-degree mark. Area showers and a few isolated storms we've already seen this morning, but the rain and storm chance will be picking up as we head through the day today. Our afternoon temperatures close to the 80-degree mark, but where the rain falls, it will be slow moving, so be on the lookout for some flooding potential. For 105.5 The Patriot, I'm News 2 meteorologist Marcus Bagwell.
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3: Thanks for spending time with us. When Tennessee Congressman Andy Ogles posted last week that, quote, homosexuality has no place in America, it wasn't the first time he declared a certain group of people didn't belong in the U.S. The difference this time, his fellow Republicans called him out. Here's Valerie Yerk, House reporter at CQ Roll Call. Valerie, what's happening?
4: At first, you know, it got a lot of attention online, especially from his fellow Republicans. I mean, immediately you saw Congressman Mike Lawler, who's a Republican from New York, respond to it saying, you know, this is an idiotic statement, I think was the word he used. And then you also had other Republicans who are gay, such as former Congressman George Santos from New York, saying, you know, like, take this down. And the backlash really grew overnight. He posted it on Tuesday and into Wednesday. The House came back. You know, Mike Johnson was asked about it, Speaker Mike Johnson. And

0: The bullets were headed directly for the homeowner. Unfortunately, they struck his vehicle before they got to him.
1: The suspects have been identified as Damian Heck and Montrella Colsey. An offshore 7.8 magnitude earthquake hit the southern Philippines earlier today, killing at least 16 people and injuring more than 200 others, mostly in damaged buildings. The earthquake also sent a 3-foot tsunami to nearby coasts. A teenager has died after experiencing symptoms of a heat-related illness while hiking in the Grand Canyon. The National Park Service said the incident occurred on Wednesday. Officials have not released the 18-year-old's name. The summer box office is on fire.
2: There's a serial killer on the loose.
3: Hello, Tuesday.
4: I had been preparing for this for years.
1: Scary Movie topped ticket sales with $55 million over the weekend. Studio estimates say the slasher spoof grabbed just over $105 million globally. Introducing a veggie era at White Castle, the burger chain has announced a new Southwest veggie slider, which includes a patty made from 6 vegetables and is topped with jalapeno cheese. Each slider costs roughly $2.50.
5: Okay, yeah, I'm in.
1: Really?
5: I would try that. I mean, I'd need 10 traditional White Castle burgers to wash it down, but I would try one veggie slider.
1: And then you would need a bathroom very close by afterwards.
5: Nicole, 22 minutes now after the hour.
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10: On your way in, starting off the week for a Monday morning, dispatch in Christian County tells us there's been a crash. Now, this is in the southbound lanes of the Panorama Parkway, right around mile marker 6. A little bit of slower traffic there. I'm Lee Irwin.
11: 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For live traffic cams and more, download the Clarksville Now and Christian County Now app.
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2: Good morning. Temperatures beginning around the 70 degree mark. Area showers and a few isolated storms we've already seen this morning, but the rain and storm chance will be picking up as we head through the day today. Our afternoon temperatures close to the 80 degree mark, but where the rain falls, it will be slow moving, so be on the lookout for some flooding potential. For 105.5 The Patriot, I'm News 2 meteorologist Marcus Bagwell.

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1: 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Andrew Keschner, personal finance reporter at MarketWatch. 30 minutes now after the hour on This Morning, America's First News.

Time for a Clarksville news update from ClarksvilleNow.com. I'm Lee Irwin. Local law enforcement agencies searched Vanderbilt Clarksville Hospital Sunday after a bomb threat was called in. The hospital was on lockdown for a short time. The caller said pipe bombs had been placed around hospital property. After an extensive search of the hospital and the medical campus, no explosive devices were found. A protest was held outside the Clarksville City Council meeting Thursday about changes to the Ajax Turner Senior Center. The protest was held opposing the city's plan to reopen their version of the center under Clarksville Parks and Recreation. The protesters were also speaking out against the recent firing of the Senior Center's executive director, Rita Alsop. The Clarksville-Montgomery County School Board is considering changes to its public comment rules at meetings. Those changes would ban speakers from giving their time to someone else and reducing the speaking time limit back to 3 minutes. The school district is also preparing a new staff electronics policy. And the past softball season in Clarksville-Montgomery County was filled with standout performances. Here's the Clarksville Now All-Area Softball Team and Player of the Year. Clarksville Now Player of the Year was Kenzie White from Clarksville High. White was ranked as one of the best hitters in the nation. Team of the Year was the Clarksville Wildcats, who won the district title. For more on these stories, go to ClarksvilleNow.com. 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
1: On your way in, there's been an accident. This is near Trenton Road at the off-ramp of I-24 at Exit 1. And quite a bit of backed up traffic in that area, so watch out for that. Other than that, we've got rain on the streets and roads, so drive carefully. I'm Lee Irwin.
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6: Good morning. Temperatures beginning around the 70-degree mark. Area showers and a few isolated storms we've already seen this morning, but the rain and storm chance will be picking up as we head through the day today. Our afternoon temperatures close to the 80-degree mark, but where the rain falls, it will be slow moving, so be on the lookout for some flooding potential. For 105.5 The Patriot, I'm News 2 meteorologist.

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2: Thanks for being with us. 10 graduates have received their diplomas at the East Moline Correctional Center in Northwest Illinois, earning their college degrees through the Prison Education Program operated by Augustana College. They earned Bachelor of Arts degrees while incarcerated, celebrating the milestone alongside family members, faculty, supporters, fellow students. This year's class included 10 students, up from 4 during the inaugural commencement last year. Among the graduates was Justin Dismuke, who served as the class speaker. He told WQAD Television that he never thought 20 years ago something like this could happen. He said he hopes to use his degree to pursue youth outreach, community awareness, and violence prevention work after his release. That'll do it for this hour. For Nicole Murray and Mike Gavin, I'm Gordon Deal. Thanks for listening to This Morning, America's First News.

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2: Good morning. Temperatures beginning around the 70-degree mark. Area showers and a few isolated storms we've already seen this morning, but the rain and storm chance will be picking up as we head through the day today. Our afternoon temperatures close to the 80-degree mark, but where the rain falls, it will be slow moving, so be on the lookout for some flooding potential. For 105.5 The Patriot, I'm News 2 meteorologist Marcus Bagwell.

0: and they are being helped while they are on the run.
1: Graham identified the inmates as 33-year-old Michael Miles Jr. and 21-year-old LaShawn Knott. A daytime heist is under investigation after nearly $500,000 worth of bourbon vanished from a North Philadelphia warehouse. A21 Wine and Spirits COO Rob Koch said the 1,800 cases of Noble Oak bourbon were scheduled to be transported on Friday to a North Jersey location.
2: They showed up at American Supply's warehouse. They said, hey, we're here for a pickup for A21, and it's 18 pallets of stuff. They didn't really know what it was.
1: The company has asked distributors and retailers to be on the lookout for anyone trying to resell the stolen product. The summer box office is booming.
3: There's a serial killer on the loose.
4: Hello, Tuesday.
5: I have been preparing for this for years.
1: Scary Movie topped ticket sales with $55 million over the weekend. Studio estimates say the slasher spoof grabbed just over $105 million globally.
6: All right, thank you, Nicole. 23 minutes after the hour.
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11: On your way in, Christian County Dispatch reporting a couple of non-injury crashes. Now, both of those around the 8 and 9 mile marker of the Pinerel Parkway northbound. That earlier crash in Clarksville, Trenton Road at exit 1 is being cleared. I'm Lee Irwin.
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I'm Lee Irwin. Local law enforcement agencies searched Vanderbilt Clarksville Hospital Sunday after a bomb threat was called in. The hospital was on lockdown for a short time. The caller said pipe bombs had been placed around hospital property. After an extensive search of the hospital and the medical campus, no explosive devices were found. A protest was held outside the Clarksville City Council meeting Thursday about changes to the Ajax Turner Senior Center. The protest was held opposing the city's plan to reopen their version of the center under Clarksville Parks and Recreation.

0: The protesters were also speaking out against the recent firing of the senior center's executive director, Rita Alsop. The Clarksville Montgomery County School Board is considering changes to its public comment rules at meetings. Those changes would ban speakers from giving their time to someone else and reducing the speaking time limit back to 3 minutes. The school district is also preparing a new staff electronics policy. And the past softball season in Clarksville, Montgomery County was filled with standout performances. Here's the Clarksville Now All-Area Softball Team and Player of the Year. Clarksville Now Player of the Year was Kenzie White from Clarksville High. White was ranked as one of the best hitters in the nation. Team of the Year was the Clarksville Wildcats, who won the district title. For more on these stories, go to ClarksvilleNow.com. 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
2: Good morning. Temperatures beginning around the 70-degree mark. Area showers and a few isolated storms we've already seen this morning, but the rain and storm chance will be picking up as we head through the day today. Our afternoon temperatures close to the 80-degree mark, but where the rain falls, it will be slow moving, so be on the lookout for some flooding potential. For 105.5 The Patriot, I'm News 2 meteorologist Marcus Bagwell.
3: In the Los Angeles mayoral primary, City Councilwoman Nithya Raman has overtaken Republican Spencer Pratt as ballots continue to be counted. 12 injured in Toledo, Ohio during a shooting at a festival. In golf, Nelly Korda won the Women's U.S. Open. Game 3 of the NBA Finals tonight in New York with President Trump expected to attend. And the fire chief in St. Louis who responded to a crash and wound up saving his teenage daughter. That story in about 20 minutes. The statue wars that swept away monuments 6 years ago are back. This time the battle is to restore them. Some regional examples from Cameron McWhorter, reporter at the Wall Street Journal. Cam, what's going on?
4: Well, there is a growing pushback to all the statues that were removed very quickly over a period of time in 2020 and 2021. You remember George Floyd was killed in Minneapolis, and that sparked a lot of removals of Confederate monuments, and then it spread to other monuments as well. So all kinds of monuments were taken down, including a bunch for Christopher Columbus, who indigenous people have historical problems with. And that led to the one focus of this story is Columbus, Ohio, which is named after Christopher Columbus, took down its giant statue of Columbus in front of City Hall. And there are a group of Italian-American organizations that are suing to try to get that statue back up. But we also write about other communities where, for example, a highway marker that's dedicated to Robert E. Lee has just come back up to public view on private land, but public view in Charleston, South Carolina. There's a push to try to bring statues that were taken down back into public spaces.
3: Where is that statue of Christopher Columbus in Columbus, Ohio right now?
4: It is sitting on its back in a city facility with a yellow caution tape around it. And it's sort of hidden there behind security cameras. So it is there. There's dispute over whether it's being cared for properly, but it they want it back up exactly where it was, and they're suing to get it back.
3: Wow. We're speaking with Cameron McWhorter, reporter at the Wall Street Journal. The story is called U.S. Cities Dust Off Statues They Hid Away in 2020. All right, so take us through, since you touched on a little bit, the Robert E. Lee highway marker.
4: Yeah, so that marker was removed. It had sat in front of a school for many years, and then it was taken down at the request of the school system, and the city took it down and put it away. And then there was a lawsuit by a group called the United Daughters of the Confederacy, which is a sort of a remembrance group for Confederate monuments. And they were suing the city. And then there was this arrangement where this park agreed to take the monument back into public view. And then the lawsuit was dropped.

0: And so this is what's happening, is that these the battles that we all saw in 2020 and 2021, where crowds would form, statues were toppled. I don't know if you remember, Christopher Columbus statue in Baltimore was literally thrown into the Inner Harbor. There's a lot of statues being torn down, Confederate statues being vandalized and torn down. There is now that fight has now moved to courts and city halls and town board meetings, and there's a real push with the Trump administration leading it in many regards to bring these statues back.
1: Wow. How about the reference to the Texas Rangers?
0: Right. So that's a classic example. There was this statue that had stood for many years in an airport in Dallas dedicated to the Texas Rangers. It was, according to many, modeled after a particular Texas Ranger, and a book had come out that said that person had participated in opposing desegregation. Whether that's accurate or not is disputed, and whether the person that's modeled after that person, that's also somewhat in dispute, or at least by some. And so this statue was taken away by the airport, put it away. They didn't want to offend anybody. And now it's just suddenly reappeared at the Rangers Stadium and is on display, causing a lot of people to be angry about it and these fights to reappear. So we're having, it's a very different shift in the whole statue wars.
1: Thanks, Cam. Cameron McWhorter, reporter at The Wall Street Journal. By the way, make sure you're keeping up with all that's happening on our social media feeds, including our latest video about hot or iced coffee. Nicole tries to convert me. It's a fail. You can find that on Instagram, TikTok, Facebook, and X. Just do a search for This Morning with Gordon Deal. 20 minutes now in front of the hour on This Morning, America's First News. Coming up next, where were you the last time the Knicks led the NBA Finals 2-0?
2: I know that hiring can be challenging. You sort through tons of resumes and you get too many so-so applicants. 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Well, now, there's a place where you can meet them fast.

0: 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Outside the dealership, I teach business at Austin Peay State University, helping the next generation build their futures right here in our region. 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
2: Thanks for spending time with us. Welcome into Monday. It is time now for the mic drop with this morning's Mike Gavin.
3: Good morning. Well, the NBA Finals resume tonight, moving to New York. The Knicks playing for the title for the first time since the 1990s has spun off a bunch of stories, making us realize how old we are. Here's one of those. The Knicks have a 2-0 lead in the series, and it's been nearly 32 years since New York was ahead in the finals. The last time it happened, June 17th, 1994. Now, if that date sounds familiar, it was the same day of the O.J. Simpson freeway chase in Los Angeles. Social media commenters, those who were old enough to remember, reminisced about where they were on that memorable day. A lot of basketball fans were still mad about the NBC coverage of Game 5 of the 94 Finals, where a split screen of the O.J. chase was put alongside the Knicks and Rockets.
2: Jeez.
3: Yeah, I remember exactly where I was. I was in the living room of my friend Craig Foley's house. I was a senior in high school. I was about to graduate in like a week or so. I remember it was super hot. It was a super hot day in New Jersey, and he didn't have air conditioning, so I remember we were just sweating like crazy watching this and watching the O.J. chase and the finals at the same time. Man. Crazy, crazy night.
2: Were you and Craig were like Knicks fans?
3: No,
2: at the time, we just happened to be watching what was an important sporting event.
3: Yeah, we were all basketball fans. There was a bunch of us. There was maybe like half a dozen of us sitting there making it even hotter with all of our breathing and running around. And no, we were just basketball fans. We were just, you know, crazy sports fans in those days. We lived and breathed sports.
2: So. Man, I was sitting at a bar. I went to watch the game at a bar about a quarter mile from where I was living at the time with a friend of mine who was a big, big basketball fan. Mm. And all of a sudden, we're just thinking, what's happening here?
3: yeah, just one of those. It's one of those days, you know, there's, you know, probably about 10 or so where you remember exactly where you were. Just something we'll you know, hopefully never see again.
2: No, exactly.
3: Yeah. And we have to preface this story with a disclaimer. I have no idea whether this is actually true or not, but it was making the rounds on social media over the weekend. And if it's real, it needs to be talked about. An alleged text exchange between a man and a woman had people laughing. In the text, the man asked whether the woman had $12,000 to spend on her own Knicks ticket. The woman replies first with an LOL, then she says yes, she has the money, but there's no way she would spend it on that. She then wonders why the guy was asking her, and he says, well, he thought it could be a fun first date. The woman isn't having it, and the guy says, maybe we should plan something else, at which point he appears to have been shot down when she replies, I'm okay, thank you. Commenters couldn't help but laugh at the guy's ill-fated attempt to go big on his first date. Others gave him props, reminding us of the Wayne Gretzky quote that you miss 100% of the shots you don't take.
2: That's not going big on the first date. Going big on the first date would have been buying her the $12,000 ticket.
3: Right.
2: And he's coughing up 24 grand to go to game three of the Knicks.
3: Yeah. I mean, that's the baller move, obviously. Yeah. But he only, I guess, you know, had enough for one. Maybe had enough for one ticket. Yeah. Two would have been asking too much.
2: This is a clown show. This guy, he's like a pretender.
3: Yeah,
2: I'm gonna raid my 401k to go to the Knicks game, but not for you, is what this sounds like.
3: Yeah, I mean, yeah, maybe he's started with the flex, being like, yeah, hey, you know, I really want to go to this Knicks finals game. By the way, do you have enough for your own ticket?
2: Yeah, how good are those tickets, by the way? It's like $5,000 for the get-in price, sit up near the rafters. Then $8,000 for the lower tier. So these must have been very good seats.
3: I mean, I guess, but I'm seeing resale is even way higher than that now at this point.
2: Yes, plus with the president in attendance tonight.
3: Yes.
2: Oh my goodness. 13 minutes now in front of the hour. When people ask me for meaningful Father's Day gift ideas, I always think of Aura frames. My friend Darren bought an Aura frame for his dad last Father's Day and preloaded it with tons of photos of the entire family. When the Aura frame turned on, Dad immediately got emotional. The Aura frame is the gift that keeps giving because your family can constantly add new photos through their phones. Plus, you get free unlimited storage.

0: I wanted to bring my take on real coffee to the community. When I got my Toyota BZ, I realized it had something special, the space to create a mobile espresso bar. But I'm not the only one chasing my dream. For some, that means making a statement. That's where the CHR comes in. Others like to take the path less traveled, and the BZ Woodland helps them chart their own course.
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3: Good morning. Temperatures beginning around the 70-degree mark. Area showers and a few isolated storms we've already seen this morning, but the rain and storm chance will be picking up as we head through the day today. Our afternoon temperatures close to the 80-degree mark, but where the rain falls, it will be slow moving, so be on the lookout for some flooding potential. For 105.5 The Patriot, I'm News 2 meteorologist Marcus Bagwell.
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6: Thanks for joining us. How we sleep may have lasting impacts for our brain health as we age. A new University of Arizona study identified three sleep behaviors distinctly associated with a marker of brain aging in healthy people. Number one, sleeping outside the recommended 7 to 9 hour range. Two, frequent daytime napping. And three, sleeplessness. All three were linked to greater volume of white matter lesions, areas of damage in the brain that can accumulate with age and are tied to a higher risk of dementia, including Alzheimer's. Participants tracked five sleep behaviors: sleep duration, daytime napping, sleeplessness, unintentional daytime dozing, and snoring. All five were initially associated with greater lesion volume. But after the researchers accounted for things like high blood pressure and smoking, the three behaviors continued to stand out, while snoring and unintentional daytime dozing did not. 8 minutes in front of the hour on This Morning. Once again, here's Nicole Murray.
7: And now, the three big things you need to know. Number one.
8: Israel said it hit a petrochemical plant in the southwest of Iran this morning in response to Tehranian strikes at Israel yesterday. Israel also hit Lebanese targets over the weekend. President Trump on NBC on why he decided to start the Iran war.
9: I'm doing the world a service, but I'm doing our country a service. It's America first. I'm doing our country a service.
8: Axios reports that President Trump urged Prime Minister Benjamin Netanyahu to refrain from strikes in Lebanon.
7: Number two.
8: A search continues for two men who appear to fire guns at each other and in the process shot at least 12 other people at a popular street festival in Ohio. Toledo Deputy Police Chief Joseph Heffernan discussing Saturday's incident.
10: We're going to dissect what happened and who was responsible, and certainly the motives are going to be one of them. You know, why would somebody do something like this? It's just horrible.
8: Heffernan added that as of yesterday, all 12 victims were in stable condition.
7: Number three.
8: Six people have been injured in a stabbing at New York's Penn Station, raising security concerns a day before the city is set to host the NBA Finals. Brandon Norwood says he witnessed one of yesterday's attacks.
11: We turned and re-ran, and just trying to get out the station, somebody fell, and I made sure to pick them up because I didn't know if the dude who stabbed, how close he was.
8: Officials added one suspect is in custody. New York City police are on alert today for malicious activity as the Knicks host the NBA Finals. Mayor Zoran Mamdani.
12: We know that the vast majority of New Yorkers were celebrating in the way that we would want them to, with exuberance, with joy, but there is no tolerance for violence against police officers or violence in general.
8: The Knicks are set to host their first NBA Finals in 27 years tonight at Madison Square Garden. Take a look at our newest video by searching This Morning with Gordon Deal on Facebook, Instagram, TikTok, and X. This week we asked, iced or hot coffee? Paul Monkern says iced coffee 365. Pat Lay says hot coffee all the way. Michael Ritchie says he has no preference. He'd take coffee in an IV if he could.
6: Whoa.
8: That's right, aggressive.
6: Right to the vein.
8: Yes.
6: Yikes.
8: But then you don't get to enjoy the taste and sip and feel
6: okay.
8: Special.
6: All right, so what if you go IV first?
8: Okay.
6: For the jolt.
8: Okay.
6: And then enjoy a second cup.
8: Oh, I feel like we'd be a lot perkier in the mornings if we did this.
6: Just have that bag hanging right here as we walk in, right? 6 minutes in front of the hour.
13: A small business affirmation from Progressive. 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

0: I wanted to bring my take on real coffee to the community. When I got my Toyota BZ, I realized it had something special, the space to create a mobile espresso bar. But I'm not the only one chasing my dream. For some, that means making a statement. 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
1: Coming up next hour, Glenn interviews the U.S. attorney overseeing the California investigation. 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
2: 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I'm Lee Irwin. Local law enforcement agencies searched Vanderbilt Clarksville Hospital Sunday after a bomb threat was called in. The hospital was on lockdown for a short time. The caller said pipe bombs had been placed around hospital property. After an extensive search of the hospital and the medical campus, no explosive devices were found. A protest was held outside the Clarksville City Council meeting Thursday about changes to the Ajax Turner Senior Center. The protest was held opposing the city's plan to reopen their version of the center under Clarksville Parks and Recreation. The protesters were also speaking out against the recent firing of the senior center's executive director, Rita Alsop. The Clarksville-Montgomery County School Board is considering changes to its public comment rules at meetings. Those changes would ban speakers from giving their time to someone else and reducing the speaking time limit back to 3 minutes. The school district is also preparing a new staff electronics policy. And the past softball season in Clarksville-Montgomery County was filled with standout performances. Here's the Clarksville Now All-Area Softball Team and Player of the Year. Clarksville Now Player of the Year was Kenzie White from Clarksville High. White was ranked as one of the best hitters in the nation. Team of the Year was the Clarksville Wildcats, who won the district title. For more on these stories, go to ClarksvilleNow.com. I'm Lee Irwin on 105.5 The Patriot, Clarksville's news station.
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2: Good morning. Temperatures beginning around the 70 degree mark. Area showers and a few isolated storms we've already seen this morning, but the rain and storm chance will be picking up as we head through the day today. Our afternoon temperatures close to the 80 degree mark, but where the rain falls, it will be slow moving, so be on the lookout for some flooding potential. For 105.5 The Patriot, I'm News 2 meteorologist Marcus Bagwell.
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3: Good morning. Temperatures beginning around the 70-degree mark. Area showers and a few isolated storms we've already seen this morning, but the rain and storm chance will be picking up as we head through the day today. Our afternoon temperatures close to the 80-degree mark, but where the rain falls, it will be slow moving, so be on the lookout for some flooding potential. For 105.5 The Patriot, I'm News 2 meteorologist Marcus Bagwell.
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5: I don't know if you saw the president on Meet the Press yesterday, but he walked out of the interview. And I cheered. I cheered. Good. I'm so sick of these people. And the arrogance. I traveled all the way to Wisconsin for this interview. Oh, did you, sweetheart? Oh, poor baby. So she's just relentless on, you know, denying anything is happening in California. And what he's saying is there should be an investigation. Should be an investigation. Why is this happening? And every American should want that. You know what? The investigation may show up nothing. May show nothing, absolutely nothing, but it should be open and transparent and we should know it. And there has been lots of stuff that has come out on voter fraud, and that's why we should be passing the, you know, SAVE Act. But of course, Congress can't busy themselves. They're too busy doing nothing to be able to get that done. So, you know, I can understand it because they are doing nothing and they're doing it all the time. And that takes a lot out of a person. Have you ever done nothing all day, every day? It's tiring. Whew. Anyway, we're going to have Bill Asaley. He is the first assistant U.S. district attorney or U.S. attorney for the Central District of California. He is the guy who is he's got a team of 500 lawyers and they're in California right now. He is the guy who can tell us why is California refusing to audit their own voter rolls? What's really going on there, Bill? We're going to ask him here in just a second. You don't want to miss that. Today really kind of kicks off, actually tomorrow kicks off our summer of 250. It's a educational thing that we're doing all summer long. We've got all kinds of things happening on Torch at glennbeck.com for families and lifetime learners, for anybody who still believes America is worth learning about and understanding. So over the summer, we are releasing 10 original songs to teach the first 10 amendments in the Bill of Rights like never before. And they each come with a coordinating lesson plan for your family in a way to discuss it. It's not like memorize this. It's discuss these. The song should help you memorizing. Do we have a cut, a piece of amendment number one? It's called Five in the First. Here it is.

I got to tell you, there is, you could tell me to remember all the five freedoms in the First Amendment. I wouldn't have done it as a kid. I would have done it, taken the test, and then forgotten about it. But a song will put that in your kids' heads forever. Put it in your head. I can tell you that you listen to this song over and over again, and there's 10 of them that are coming this summer. This is the first one, comes out tomorrow, 5 in the first.

0: else who often needs support and encouragement, and that is the father, the dad. 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
2: 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I'm Lee Irwin. Local law enforcement agencies searched Vanderbilt Clarksville Hospital Sunday after a bomb threat was called in. The hospital was on lockdown for a short time. The caller said pipe bombs had been placed around hospital property. After an extensive search of the hospital and the medical campus, no explosive devices were found. A protest was held outside the Clarksville City Council meeting Thursday about changes to the Ajax Turner Senior Center. The protest was held opposing the city's plan to reopen their version of the center under Clarksville Parks and Recreation. The protesters were also speaking out against the recent firing of the Senior Center's executive director, Rita Alsop. The Clarksville-Montgomery County School Board is considering changes to its public comment rules at meetings. Those changes would ban speakers from giving their time to someone else and reducing the speaking time limit back to 3 minutes. The school district is also preparing a new staff electronics policy. And the past softball season in Clarksville-Montgomery County was filled with standout performances. Here's the Clarksville Now All-Area Softball Team and Player of the Year. Clarksville Now Player of the Year was Kenzie White from Clarksville High. White was ranked as one of the best hitters in the nation. Team of the Year was the Clarksville Wildcats, who won the district title. For more on these stories, go to ClarksvilleNow.com. 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
5: Good morning. Temperatures beginning around the 70-degree mark. Area showers and a few isolated storms we've already seen this morning, but the rain and storm chance will be picking up as we head through the day today. Our afternoon temperatures close to the 80-degree mark, but where the rain falls, it will be slow moving, so be on the lookout for some flooding potential. For 105.5 The Patriot, I'm News 2 meteorologist Marcus Bagwell.
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0: This year, Big Brothers Big Sisters of Clarksville is celebrating 50 years of changing lives through mentorship. 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
7: Good morning. Temperatures beginning around the 70-degree mark. Area showers and a few isolated storms we've already seen this morning, but the rain and storm chance will be picking up as we head through the day today. Our afternoon temperatures close to the 80-degree mark, but where the rain falls, it will be slow moving, so be on the lookout for some flooding potential. For 105.5 The Patriot, I'm News 2 meteorologist Marcus Bagwell.
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1: Coming up on the Glenn Beck program, I'm pretty sure Glenn and President Trump changed some Pentagon policy late night. Last night, he'll tell you more after the break.
2: Time for a Clarksville news update from ClarksvilleNow.com. I'm Lee Irwin. A protest was held outside the Clarksville City Council meeting Thursday about changes to the Ajax Turner Senior Center. The protest was held opposing the city's plan to reopen their version of the center under Clarksville Parks and Recreation. The protesters were also speaking out against the recent firing of the Senior Center's executive director, Rita Alsop. The Clarksville-Montgomery County School Board is considering changes to its public comment rules at meetings. Those changes would ban speakers from giving their time to someone else and reducing the speaking time limit back to 3 minutes. The school district is also preparing a new staff electronics policy. Local law enforcement agencies searched Vanderbilt Clarksville Hospital Sunday after a bomb threat was called in. The hospital was on lockdown for a short time. The caller said pipe bombs had been placed around hospital property. After an extensive search of the hospital and the medical campus, no explosive devices were found. And the past softball season in Clarksville, Montgomery County was filled with standout performances. Here's the Clarksville Now All-Area Softball Team and Player of the Year. Clarksville Now Player of the Year was Kenzie White from Clarksville High. White was ranked as one of the best hitters in the nation. Team of the Year was the Clarksville Wildcats, who won the district title. For more on these stories, go to ClarksvilleNow.com. I'm Lee Irwin on 105.5 The Patriot, Clarksville's news station.
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5: Good morning. Temperatures beginning around the 70-degree mark. Area showers and a few isolated storms we've already seen this morning, but the rain and storm chance will be picking up as we head through the day today. Our afternoon temperatures close to the 80-degree mark, but where the rain falls, it will be slow moving, so be on the lookout for some flooding potential. For 105.5 The Patriot, I'm News 2 meteorologist Marcus Bagwell.
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4: Good morning. Temperatures beginning around the 70-degree mark. Area showers and a few isolated storms we've already seen this morning, but the rain and storm chance will be picking up as we head through the day today. Our afternoon temperatures close to the 80-degree mark, but where the rain falls, it will be slow moving, so be on the lookout for some flooding potential. For 105.5 The Patriot, I'm News 2 meteorologist Marcus Bagwell.
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6: I got to tell you, I'm not a gymnast. I like not exercising. I don't want to be a gymnast, ever. And the mental gymnast that you have to be to keep up with the news today is ridiculous. Now, apparently, Donald Trump hates the Jews. Now, apparently, Donald Trump hates Bibi Netanyahu and wants him to die. And it's like, help me. Somebody help me, because I cannot play this game. That's why I don't play. That's why I tell you, don't get involved in any of that. It's nonsense. Just look at what's happening on the ground, and then let's decide what is the next. Don't try to guess on anything. Just what's the next best thing we have to do. We just put a poll out for the Torch members on Iran. What are the results?
7: 73% want more airstrikes. I'm shocked. 16% want limited ground troop involvement, and 12% want to cut a deal and be done with it. You can do that poll at glenbeck.com.
6: So, yeah, my first one is airstrikes. I mean, if we can cut a deal, great. Cut a deal. If we can't cut a deal, that's not. I mean, it has to be a good deal. But cut a deal. If we can't, I'm fine with airstrikes. I am not for ground troops. I'm just not for ground troops. I'm not. Now, I know Jason has a different view because he's a military guy, and he's been following this, and he's been saying to me for the last week, I'm really kind of getting ill-tempered on this. And Jason, I want you to line that out in the next 5 seconds. No, I want you to line that out for me tomorrow. Could you do that?
8: Will do.
6: Okay. That'll be on tomorrow's program. We will see you then. Thank you for joining us on The Torch. The Summer of 250 officially kicks off tomorrow. Lots of great stuff there today. GlennBeck.com/torch. Join us.

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Maybe it'll be her very own dresser of clean clothes. Maybe you'll be the first one to ever celebrate a great grade at school. Just by being there for them, with patience, love, and a little consistency, you can change them.

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1: 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I'm Lee Irwin. The Clarksville-Montgomery County School Board is considering changes to its public comment rules at meetings. Those changes would ban speakers from giving their time to someone else and reducing the speaking time limit back to 3 minutes. The school district is also preparing a new staff electronics policy. A protest was held outside the Clarksville City Council meeting Thursday about changes to the Ajax Turner Senior Center. The protest was held opposing the city's plan to reopen their version of the center under Clarksville Parks and Recreation. The protesters were also speaking out against the recent firing of the senior center's executive director, Rita Alsop. Local law enforcement agencies searched Vanderbilt Clarksville Hospital Sunday after a bomb threat was called in. The hospital was on lockdown for a short time. The caller said pipe bombs had been placed around hospital property. After an extensive search of the hospital and the medical campus, no explosive devices were found. And the past softball season in Clarksville, Montgomery County was filled with standout performances. Here's the Clarksville Now All-Area Softball Team and Player of the Year. Clarksville Now Player of the Year was Kenzie White from Clarksville High. White was ranked as one of the best hitters in the nation. Team of the Year was the Clarksville Wildcats, who won the district title. For more on these stories, go to ClarksvilleNow.com. 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
2: Stay alert for today as more rain and thunderstorms are possible as we head through this afternoon. 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
1: Stay alert for today as more rain and thunderstorms are possible as we head through this afternoon. There will be some dry times, but

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2: Charleston, South Carolina. Let's talk to Aubrey. What's up, Aubrey?
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1: 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I'm Lee Irwin. Local law enforcement agencies searched Vanderbilt Clarksville Hospital Sunday after a bomb threat was called in. The hospital was on lockdown for a short time. The caller said pipe bombs had been placed around hospital property. After an extensive search of the hospital and the medical campus, no explosive devices were found. A protest was held outside the Clarksville City Council meeting Thursday about changes to the Ajax Turner Senior Center. The protest was held opposing the city's plan to reopen their version of the center under Clarksville Parks and Recreation. The protesters were also speaking out against the recent firing of the Senior Center's executive director, Rita Alsop. The Clarksville-Montgomery County School Board is considering changes to its public comment rules at meetings. Those changes would ban speakers from giving their time to someone else and reducing the speaking time limit back to 3 minutes. The school district is also preparing a new staff electronics policy. And the past softball season in Clarksville-Montgomery County was filled with standout performances. Here's the Clarksville Now All-Area Softball Team and Player of the Year. Clarksville Now Player of the Year was Kenzie White from Clarksville High. White was ranked as one of the best hitters in the nation. Team of the Year was the Clarksville Wildcats, who won the district title. For more on these stories, go to ClarksvilleNow.com. I'm Lee Irwin on 105.5 The Patriot, Clarksville's news station.
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2: Stay alert for today as more rain and thunderstorms are possible as we head through this afternoon. There will be some dry time.

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7: Stay alert for today as more rain and thunderstorms are possible as we head through this afternoon. There will be some dry

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2: Today's scripture of the day is 1 Peter 5:8. Be alert and of sober mind. Your enemy, the devil, prowls around like a roaring lion looking for someone to devour. Jordan Peterson says, don't be a slave to stupid rules. Like your clothes have to match all the time, George.
3: How do you know?
2: Well, I can just see your clothes match.
3: Fashion has rules.
2: Mine don't always. They may be stupid rules.
3: Jordan Peterson famously wears matching suits.
2: Yeah, his suits are pretty fancy. Yeah. Let's go out to James in Boston. Hey, James, what's up, man?
4: Hey, how's it going?
2: Doing all right, brother. How are you, man?
4: Hey, doing pretty good. So me and my fiance, we're both 20. We have one kid together right now. And
2: did you say you're 20?
4: Yes.
2: Okay.
4: That's all right.

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1: You know, the first time I became a dad, something flipped. 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

0: brain function, healthier skin, and a lowered risk of several diseases, that from the Cleveland Clinic.
1: Fox's CJ Papa, one registered dietitian, says while dates may be new to some, the fruit has been a go-to ingredient to help sweeten smoothies and lower sugar desserts for years. Stocks remain mixed, with the Dow down about 3 points right now, but the S&P is still in the green and the NASDAQ up 323 points. I'm Lisa Brady, Fox News.
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5: Stay alert for today as more rain and thunderstorms are possible as we head through this afternoon. There will be some dry times, but where the rain falls, it could be locally heavy, leading to a flooding potential. Temperatures hold in the 70s and near 80 this afternoon. We get another batch of heavier rain and storms possibly overnight and into our Tuesday morning. For 105.5 The Patriot, I'm News 2 meteorologist Marcus Bagwell.
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0: Monique is in Philadelphia. Hi, Monique. How are you?
6: Hi. How are you?
0: Better than I deserve. What's up?
6: Hi. So I'm new to baby steps 4, 5, and 6. I feel like it's taken me quite some time to get here. And so I'm super excited. However, I have a baby due

next month, and doing baby step four with the 15% of my retirement and everything, it seems really scary with upcoming expenses that I know will take effect once my maternity leave.

0: com. I'm Lee Irwin. A protest was held outside the Clarksville City Council meeting Thursday about changes to the Ajax Turner Senior Center. The protest was held opposing the city's plan to reopen their version of the center under Clarksville Parks and Recreation. The protesters were also speaking out against the recent firing of the Senior Center's executive director, Rita Alsop. The Clarksville Montgomery County School Board is considering changes to its public comment rules at meetings. Those changes would ban speakers from giving their time to someone else and reducing the speaking time limit back to 3 minutes. The school district is also preparing a new staff electronics policy. Local law enforcement agencies searched Vanderbilt Clarksville Hospital Sunday after a bomb threat was called in. The hospital was on lockdown for a short time. The caller said pipe bombs had been placed around hospital property. After an extensive search of the hospital and the medical campus, no explosive devices were found. And the past softball season in Clarksville, Montgomery County was filled with standout performances. Here's the Clarksville Now All-Area Softball Team and Player of the Year. Clarksville Now Player of the Year was Kenzie White from Clarksville High. White was ranked as one of the best hitters in the nation. Team of the Year was the Clarksville Wildcats, who won the district title. For more on these stories, go to ClarksvilleNow.com. I'm Lee Irwin on 105.5 The Patriot, Clarksville's news station.
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6: Stay alert for today as more rain and thunderstorms are possible as we head through this afternoon. There will be some dry times, but where the rain falls, it could be locally heavy, leading to a flooding potential. Temperatures hold in the 70s and near 80 this afternoon. We get another batch of heavier rain and storms possibly overnight and into our Tuesday morning. For 105.5 The Patriot, I'm News 2 meteorologist Marcus Bagwell.
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5: Stay alert for today as more rain and thunderstorms are possible as we head through this afternoon. There will be some dry times, but where the rain falls, it could be locally heavy, leading to a flooding potential. Temperatures hold in the 70s and near 80 this afternoon. We get another batch of heavier rain and storms possibly overnight and into our Tuesday morning. For 105.5 The Patriot, I'm News 2 meteorologist Marcus Bagwell.
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You know, Stacey Abrams complained bitterly. Hillary complained bitterly. Obviously, President

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0: Hey, Middle Tennessee and Southern Kentucky, join us for Jammin' in June with Denny Giosa at the Customs House Museum and Cultural Center. 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
3: Stay alert for today as more rain and thunderstorms are possible as we head through this afternoon. There will be some dry times, but

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I'm Lee Irwin. The Clarksville-Montgomery County School Board is considering changes to its public comment rules at meetings. Those changes would ban speakers from giving their time to someone else and reducing the speaking time limit back to 3 minutes. The school district is also preparing a new staff electronics policy. A protest was held outside the Clarksville City Council meeting Thursday about changes to the Ajax Turner Senior Center. The protest was held opposing the city's plan to reopen their version of the center under Clarksville Parks and Recreation. The protesters were also speaking out against

0: the recent firing of the Senior Center's executive director, Rita Alsop. Local law enforcement agencies searched Vanderbilt Clarksville Hospital Sunday after a bomb threat was called in. The hospital was on lockdown for a short time. The caller said pipe bombs had been placed around hospital property. After an extensive search of the hospital and the medical campus, no explosive devices were found. And the past softball season in Clarksville, Montgomery County was filled with standout performances. Here's the Clarksville Now All-Area Softball Team and Player of the Year. Clarksville Now Player of the Year was Kenzie White from Clarksville High. White was ranked as one of the best hitters in the nation. Team of the Year was the Clarksville Wildcats, who won the district title. For more on these stories, go to ClarksvilleNow.com. I'm Lee Irwin on 105.5 The Patriot, Clarksville's news station.
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2: Stay alert for today as more rain and thunderstorms are possible as we head through this afternoon. There will be some dry times, but where the rain falls, it could be locally heavy, leading to a flooding potential. Temperatures hold in the 70s and near 80 this afternoon. We get another batch of heavier rain and storms possibly overnight and into our Tuesday morning. For 105.5 The Patriot, I'm News 2 meteorologist Marcus Bagwell.

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0: And now, this is the Kudlow Riff.
1: This Democratic autopsy, which is just craziness, you know, they lost because their policies are terrible and their candidates are terrible.
0: More after this.
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1: God bless our men and women who are fighting for us to destroy this awful regime. So we're going to talk some politics right off the top. This Democratic autopsy, which is just craziness, you know, they lost because their policies are terrible and their candidates are terrible. It's kind of amusing, actually. Then there's a headline, New York Post, Ivanka Trump, one of these crazy people from Iran, wants to assassinate my friend Ivanka Trump. So far, have not succeeded. It's another reason why we should go after him. They've already tried to go after President Trump. Lord knows. So we'll talk about that stuff, politics. Lots of political stuff. We haven't had any interesting political stuff. President Trump has completely taken over the Republican Party and knocked off a few bad apples. I like that story. I like that story very, very much. And Kevin Warsh is our new Federal Reserve Chairman. Smart guy, has been on this radio show, has been on the TV show many times. He's an old friend. And he's going to be a reform Federal Reserve Chairman. Don't expect any interest rate miracles right away. That's going to depend on the war. But we will talk about what Kevin Warsh is going to try to do as he takes over the helm at our nation's central bank. And he is one very good choice.
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4: Stay alert for today as more rain and thunderstorms are possible as we head through this afternoon. There will be some dry times, but where the rain falls, it could be locally heavy, leading to a flooding potential. Temperatures hold in the 70s and near 80 this afternoon. We get another batch of heavier rain and storms possibly overnight and into our Tuesday morning. For 105.5 The Patriot, I'm News 2 meteorologist Marcus Bagwell.
5: Cover, we will check in with my great senator. Rick Scott will join us to talk about the disaster out in California that is their, you know, Stone Age voting system. Also, we'll update you on Iran. We'll get to your calls. 800-941-SHAWN this Monday. All right, everybody cares about health, wellness, fitness, nutrition, and so many of us are guessing our way through our health, guessing what foods to eat, what supplements to take, wondering why some things make us feel better than others. 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
1: If you're just heading out this afternoon, there isn't much going on the roadway that is really going to slow you down on your drive. Right now, there haven't been any reports of wrecks, and we're not seeing any major delays. But if you're heading towards Christian County or Hopkinsville, there is a backup on the interstate, I-24 westbound in Oak Grove around that construction. I'm Dana Carmona.
2: 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For live traffic cams and more, download the Clarksville Now and Christian County Now apps.
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6: Stay alert for today as more rain and thunderstorms are possible as we head through this afternoon. There will be some dry

0: right, we continue. Senator Rick Scott from my great free state of Florida is with us. We're covering a lot of ground today. Where do you see us with the midterms right now? I don't think the deciding factor, what we will look back and say, define the elections happened yet. Certainly, a lot of court decisions have come down in Republicans' favor. Racial gerrymandering at the Supreme Court, Abigail Spanberger's power grab in the Commonwealth of Virginia. So certainly things are working on our behalf. But I think a lot of it's going to have to do with the economy and how this issue with the RAND plan, plays out in the end.
1: And also in the end, Sean, you got to win your race. No, but it's not a national. These races are not national races. In 2018, most Republicans lost. I'm the only Republican that won in a swing state in the Senate. And I ran on the issues that people care about in my state. In the end, people still care about, they care about the economy. They want to have a good job. They care about their kids' education. They want to be safe. You know what? We win hands down when we talk about those issues. So that's what we have to talk about. How are we going to get inflation under control? Balance the budget. That's what Republicans ought to be doing. We don't do enough of that. We ought to be watching spending, balance the budget. We ought to make sure there's

Time for a Clarksville news update from ClarksvilleNow.com. I'm Lee Irwin. Local law enforcement agencies searched Vanderbilt Clarksville Hospital Sunday after a bomb threat was called in. The hospital was on lockdown for a short time. The caller said pipe bombs had been placed around hospital property. After an extensive search of the hospital and the medical campus, no explosive devices were found. A protest was held outside the Clarksville City Council meeting Thursday about changes to the Ajax Turner Senior Center. The protest was held opposing the city's plan to reopen their version of the center under Clarksville Parks and Recreation. The protesters were also speaking out against the recent firing of the Senior Center's executive director, Rita Alsop. The Clarksville-Montgomery County School Board is considering changes to its public comment rules at meetings. Those changes would ban speakers from giving their time to someone else and reducing the speaking time limit back to 3 minutes. The school district is also preparing a new staff electronics policy. And the past softball season in Clarksville-Montgomery County was filled with standout performances. Here's the Clarksville

0: Clarksville Now All-Area Softball Team and Player of the Year. Clarksville Now Player of the Year was Kenzie White from Clarksville High. White was ranked as one of the best hitters in the nation. Team of the Year was the Clarksville Wildcats, who won the district title. For more on these stories, go to ClarksvilleNow.com. 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
5: Stay alert for today as more rain and thunderstorms are possible as we head through this afternoon. There will be some dry times, but where the rain falls, it could be locally heavy, leading to a flooding potential. Temperatures hold in the 70s and near 80 this afternoon. We get another batch of heavier rain and storms possibly overnight and into our Tuesday morning. For 105.5 The Patriot, I'm News 2 meteorologist Marcus Bagwell.

0: If you're just heading out this afternoon, there isn't much going on the roadway that is really going to slow you down on your drive. Right now, there haven't been any reports of wrecks, and we're not seeing any major delays. But if you're heading towards Christian County or Hopkinsville, there is a backup on the interstate, I-24 westbound in Oak Grove around that construction. I'm Dana Carmona.
1: 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For live traffic cams and more, download the Clarksville Now and Christian County Now apps.
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6: Stay alert for today as more rain and thunderstorms are possible as we head through this afternoon. There will be some dry times, but where the rain falls, it could be locally heavy, leading to a flooding potential. Temperatures hold in the 70s and near 80 this afternoon. We get another batch of heavier rain and storms possibly

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2: The only report of a wreck we have this afternoon is in Clarksville on Fort Campbell Boulevard, right next to the Whataburger. So you might see a little bit of traffic around this area while they clear it off the roadway. Other than that, we are seeing a delay on the interstate in Oak Grove heading eastbound into Clarksville. It's getting pretty backed up around that construction. I'm Dana Carmona.
3: 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For live traffic cams and more, download the Clarksville Now and Christian County Now apps.
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2: Stay alert for today as more rain and thunderstorms are possible as we head through this afternoon. There will be some dry times, but where the rain falls, it could be locally heavy, leading to a flooding potential. Temperatures hold in the 70s and near 80 this afternoon. We get another batch of heavier rain and storms possibly overnight and into our Tuesday morning. For 105.5 The Patriot, I'm News 2 meteorologist Marcus Bagwell.

Time for a Clarksville news update from ClarksvilleNow.com. I'm Lee Irwin. A protest was held outside the Clarksville City Council meeting Thursday about changes to the Ajax Turner Senior Center. The protest was held opposing the city's plan to reopen their version of the center under Clarksville Parks and Recreation. The protesters were also speaking out against the recent firing of the Senior Center's executive director, Rita Alsop. The Clarksville-Montgomery County School Board is considering changes to its public comment rules at meetings. Those changes would ban speakers from giving their time to someone else and reducing the speaking time limit back to 3 minutes. The school district is also preparing a new staff electronics policy. Local law enforcement agencies searched Vanderbilt Clarksville Hospital Sunday after a bomb threat was called in. The hospital was on lockdown for a short time. The caller said pipe bombs had been placed around hospital property after an

0: extensive search of the hospital and the medical campus, no explosive devices were found. And the past softball season in Clarksville, Montgomery County was filled with standout performances. Here's the Clarksville Now All-Area Softball Team and Player of the Year. Clarksville Now Player of the Year was Kenzie White from Clarksville High. White was ranked as one of the best hitters in the nation. Team of the Year was the Clarksville Wildcats, who won the district title. For more on these stories, go to ClarksvilleNow.com. 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
6: Stay alert for today as more rain and thunderstorms are possible as we head through this afternoon. There will be some dry times, but where the rain falls, it could be locally heavy, leading to a flooding potential. Temperatures hold in the 70s and near 80 this afternoon. We get another batch of heavier rain and storms possibly overnight and into our Tuesday morning. For 105.5 The Patriot, I'm News 2 meteorologist Marcus Bagwell.

0: We've got a couple of wrecks out in Clarksville this afternoon. They're still working to clear one on Fort Campbell Boulevard near the Whataburger heading towards 101st. And that looks like it is causing some backed up traffic while they clear it off the road. Also, one more wreck on Rossview Road near the interstate right by Exit 8. So give yourself a little bit of extra time. I'm Dana Carmona.
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3: Stay alert for today as more rain and thunderstorms are possible as we head through this afternoon. There will be some dry

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2: All right, that's going to wrap things up for today. We got a great Hannity tonight, 9 Eastern, on the Fox News Channel. We've got the meltdown, the Plattner meltdown, and Democratic silence is deafening. We'll deal with all of that. The madness out in California that they consider, what, Stone Age voting systems. We'll check in with Ted Cruz, Tim Scott, Mark Way Mullen, Joe Concha on the corrupt media, Charlie Hurt, James Comer, and Adam Carolla. Set your DVR tonight. Hannity on Fox. We'll see you then. Back here tomorrow. Thank you for making this show possible.

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2: For tonight, additional pockets of rain and storms will remain a possibility, especially heading into early on our Tuesday morning. Where this rain falls, it will be locally heavy because it's slow moving and just so much moisture in the atmosphere. Temperatures tonight in the 60s, will be in the 70s and low 80s for your Tuesday after morning rain and storms end. For 105.5 The Patriot, I'm News 2 meteorologist Marcus Bagwell.
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0: They're respected. Respected by the people that have to respect them. They are calling the shots. We know that because we see it through various tests.
1: Now, I'm going to tell you something. In the book I wrote on freedom of the press, there was a long interview that Ben wrote. He was the deputy national security advisor, but very much the point of the spear in negotiating the Obama nuclear deal with Iran. He was bragging about the fact how they gave talking points to the press and controlled the press. And the main, the core issue was to convince them that the president of Iran was a moderate, as opposed to the IRGC, which is the hardliners. And that we either make a deal now with this moderate president of Iran, or the hardliners are going to take over. He said it was a complete farce. There were no moderates. There were no moderates. He sold that bill of goods to the American people. I have it in my book. Unfreedom of the Press is one of the great scams in media history. Now we're being told about moderates versus hardliners. They're all hardliners. Moderates don't get to live. They don't survive. That's a fantasy. That's performative art on the side of the Iranians. They're all hardliners. 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
2: 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I'm Lee Irwin. The Clarksville-Montgomery County School Board is considering changes to its public comment rules at meetings. Those changes would ban speakers from giving their time to someone else and reducing the speaking time limit back to 3 minutes. The school district is also preparing a new staff electronics policy. A protest was held outside the Clarksville City Council meeting Thursday about changes to the Ajax Turner Senior Center. The protest was held opposing the city's plan to reopen their version of the center under Clarksville Parks and Recreation. The protesters were also speaking out against the recent firing of the Senior Center's executive director, Rita Alsop. Local law enforcement agencies searched Vanderbilt Clarksville Hospital Sunday after a bomb threat was called in. The hospital was on lockdown for a short time. The caller said pipe bombs had been placed around hospital property. After an extensive search of the hospital and the medical campus, no explosive devices were found. And the past softball season in Clarksville, Montgomery County was filled with standout performances. Here's the Clarksville Now All-Area Softball Team and Player of the Year. Clarksville Now Player of the Year was Kenzie White from Clarksville High. White was ranked as one of the best hitters in the nation. Team of the Year was the Clarksville Wildcats, who won the district title. For more on these stories, go to ClarksvilleNow.com. I'm Lee Irwin on 105.5 The Patriot, Clarksville's news station.
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0: 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The legendary jazz guitarist Denny Giosa and his five-piece band will perform Saturday, June 13th, as part of this year's Jammin' in June fundraiser that benefits the museum. 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
2: For tonight, additional pockets of rain and storms will remain a possibility, especially heading into early on our Tuesday morning. Where this rain falls, it will be locally heavy because it's slow moving and just so much moisture in the atmosphere. Temperatures tonight in the 60s, will be in the 70s and low 80s for your Tuesday after morning rain and storms end. For 105.5 The Patriot, I'm News 2 meteorologist Marcus Bagwell.
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Did you know that there are countless dogs and cats in shelters waiting for their forever homes? 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One of the biggest contributors to this tragic situation is the overpopulation of pets. The most effective way to combat pet overpopulation is by spaying and neutering your animals. 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Spaying and neutering can help your pet live a longer, healthier life. By choosing to spay and neuter your pets, you're not only helping to reduce pet overpopulation, but also ensuring a brighter future for countless animals. 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If you're interested in adopting a spayed or neutered dog, please visit michaelasmuttmotel.org today or follow Michaela's Mutt Motel on social media.

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1: For tonight, additional pockets of rain and storms will remain a possibility, especially heading into early on our Tuesday morning. Where this rain falls, it will be locally heavy because it's slow moving and just so much moisture in the atmosphere. Temperatures tonight in the 60s, we'll be in the 70s and low 80s for your Tuesday after morning rain and storms end. For 105.5 The Patriot, I'm News 2 meteorologist Marcus Bagwell.
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1: A man who fought to secure America's frontier. 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
5: For tonight, additional pockets of rain and storms will remain a possibility, especially heading into early on our Tuesday morning. Where this rain falls, it will be locally heavy because it's slow moving and just so much moisture in the atmosphere. Temperatures tonight in the 60s, will be in the 70s and low 80s for your Tuesday after morning rain and storms end. For 105.5 The Patriot, I'm News 2 meteorologist Marcus Bagwell.
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7: 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But listen anyway. They know they're probably wrong. Mark Levin is on the radio.

doing heavy, haven't we? We'll take a little break. We can handle this here. Yeah, we like music. It's radio, baby. Nothing like it. Just a minute. We can handle it. That's all I got, right, Miss Brenda? Here we go. Aretha!

0: You know what, ladies and gentlemen, it really is inspiring when you're free to speak the truth, your beliefs based on values and experience, and morals, when you don't owe your conscience or your life to anybody else, no business, nobody else. It really is freedom. While much of the world stays silent, the great pastor John Hagee has been a steadfast voice for Israel for decades. And in his important new book, God's Prophetic Clock, he lays out the clear biblical timeline we're watching unfold right now. The book tells you how Israel was reborn in a single day in 1948, just as the prophet said. Jerusalem reunited under Jewish control in 1967. 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
1: 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I'm Lee Irwin. Local law enforcement agencies searched Vanderbilt Clarksville Hospital Sunday after a bomb threat was called in. The hospital was on lockdown for a short time. The caller said pipe bombs had been placed around hospital property. After an extensive search of the hospital and the medical campus, no explosive devices were found. A protest was held outside the Clarksville City Council meeting Thursday about changes to the Ajax Turner Senior Center. The protest was held opposing the city's plan to reopen their version of the center under Clarksville Parks and Recreation. The protesters were also speaking out against the recent firing of the Senior Center's executive director, Rita Alsop. The Clarksville-Montgomery County School Board is considering changes to its public comment rules at meetings. Those changes would ban speakers from giving their time to someone else and reducing the speaking time limit back to 3 minutes. The school district is also preparing a new staff electronics policy. And the past softball season in Clarksville-Montgomery County was filled with standout performances. Here's the Clarksville Now All-Area Softball Team and Player of the Year. Clarksville Now Player of the Year was Kenzie White from Clarksville High. White was ranked as one of the best hitters in the nation. Team of the Year was the Clarksville Wildcats, who won the district title. For more on these stories, go to ClarksvilleNow.com. I'm Lee Irwin on 105.5 The Patriot, Clarksville's news station.

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4: For tonight, additional pockets of rain and storms will remain a possibility, especially heading into early on our Tuesday morning. Where this rain falls, it will be locally heavy because it's slow moving and just so much moisture in the atmosphere. Temperatures tonight in the 60s, will be in the 70s and low 80s for your Tuesday after morning rain and storms end. For 105.5 The Patriot, I'm News 2 meteorologist Marcus Bagwell.
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0: but I'm not putting down oyster farms. I'm just saying, how do you farm oysters? Rich, do you have any idea? I mean, what do? Take a rake and, like, move them around in the water or something? What do? I'm an oyster farmer. Ah, sounds difficult. What do? Nothing. Oh, you're an oyster farmer? Yeah, yeah. Well, you're sending material. Oh, yeah, I'm an entrepreneur. I worked my way from the bottom up. How's that? Well, my parents bought the oyster farm, so, you know. Oh. Go ahead.
1: Washington, and then he went back to Maine, and he started an oyster farm. He took accountability. He himself has said it was shameful, and he had redemption.
0: What is this, a character witness? This little weasel, Rokana, whose wife was busy playing the stock market. They made a fortune. Were there serious questions raised about them ethically and so on? Yeah. So who is this schlub who's now a character witness? He doesn't even know this guy, Plattner. He doesn't know him from a hole in the ground. Oyster farmer. Oyster farmer. Good. It's an oyster. I'm a clam farmer. What do you think of that, Mr. Producer? I farm clams. Can I run for the Senate now? I'll be right back.
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2: For tonight, additional pockets of rain and storms will remain a possibility, especially heading into early on our Tuesday morning. Where this rain falls, it will be locally heavy because it's slow moving and just so much moisture in the atmosphere. Temperatures tonight in the 60s, will be in the 70s and low 80s for your Tuesday after morning rain and storms end. For 105.5 The Patriot, I'm News 2 meteorologist Marcus Bagwell.
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0: conversation ended without a clear decision from the Israeli leader. Trump, so he didn't want him to even respond to 11 ballistic missiles. Now, is that legit, folks? Seriously. Trump said that after the call, Netanyahu consulted with his Israel security leadership and later informed Marco Rubio he had decided to carry out a strike. President stated, Israel informed the United States only at a very late stage when aircraft were already en route. Well, do we inform Israel when we're sending our aircraft up? I doubt it. He added he was able to reduce the scope of the planned operation. Trump also said five regional countries involved in mediation efforts between Washington and Tehran asked him to pressure Netanyahu. Which countries were those? I want to know. And it goes on. And here's what Brian at Right Scoop says. Brian's a good guy. This whole thing sounds ridiculous. I get that Trump wants a deal, but Israel cannot let the IRGC's attacks go without a response. What's even more baffling to me is that Trump is negotiating with state actors in Iran while the IRGC is firing rockets at Israel. If the state of Iran can't get the IRGC under control now, then how will they do it if they make a deal with Trump? They won't do it. It's never going to happen, certainly after the deal's made and Trump leaves office after the end of his presidency. I'm telling you now, this, whatever the deal is, will not hold. Not because of us or the president, but because of the enemy. Now, you have evidence otherwise? Let's hear it. There's no evidence otherwise. And so, as our friend Tyrus said, excuse me, they're the ones in the neighborhood. They're the ones whose lives are on the line. They're the ones been attacked by Hamas, Hezbollah, in Iran. We're 6,000, 7,000 miles away. What do we expect them to do? Well, that's exactly right. But we're berating them and we're pressuring them. We got to get our deal. Go watch that movie, The Bridge Over the River Kwai, like I told you. We'll be right back.
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0: to 8. 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
1: 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The park will be closed to the general public that evening. Gates will open at 6. Music runs from 7 to 9 p.m. with a short intermission. 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
2: Tonight in Clarksville, 1 in 7 of your neighbors go to bed hungry, not knowing where their next meal will come from. You can change that. For just $1 a day, you can help a neighbor struggling with hunger. You can put groceries in someone's hands, put a hot meal on someone's table, and be the reason a neighbor doesn't go hungry. 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
5: I'm Lee Silicera, Fox News. The Knicks take on the Spurs in about a half hour, and President Trump is set to be the first sitting president to attend an NBA final. There'll be no watch party outside Madison Square Garden.
6: Secret Service's focus is straightforward: to ensure everyone attending the game can enjoy the game and have a safe experience while we carry out our responsibility to protect the president of the United States.
5: FBI Special Agent Matt McCool. There will be a watch party at Bryant Park, about 10 blocks north, and in Central Park. Vice President J.D. Vance says he does not assume anyone is acting in good faith as Iran and Israel pause their strikes as they try to work out a peace deal.
7: We're going to take the attitude of accomplish the president's mission, but verify over the long term that the Iranians are keeping their end of the bargain. It's a tall order, but it's one that the president has put us in a good position to achieve.
5: On Fox's Jesse Waters Primetime. The entire interview airs this hour on Fox News Channel. The defense has rested in the case of a fatal stabbing of a teenager at a track meet in Texas.
8: Carmelo Anthony's accused of stabbing Austin Metcalf to death at a track and field championship event in Frisco, Texas last year. Both were 17 and in high school when it happened last April. While the prosecution rested over the weekend after presenting several witnesses, Anthony's defense rested after just one day. One defense witness who knew both Anthony and Metcalf said on cross-examination by the prosecution that he believed Anthony was in the wrong, that he provoked the confrontation. Witnesses said Metcalf told Anthony to leave his school team's tent, and Anthony said, "You will have to move me," while reaching into a backpack. Witnesses said Metcalf pushed Anthony, who then stabbed him.
5: Fox's Jessica Rosenthal. If convicted, Anthony faces a minimum of 5 years in prison. And the Associated Press is projecting that Nithya Raman has advanced in November's runoff in the Los Angeles mayor's race. 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